was probably like a day. If I gotta fight for love, it's like I don't even want it.

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It was just bossy, pour the sauces on the face of the beat bossing. 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Right. 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

hear you like I'm young. You better not ever go to cell block one. To any bitch that talk to him and they in love, just make sure you hide your little sister from him. They tell me Chubb's the only one that get your hand-me-downs and party at the party playing with his nose now. And Baka got a weird case, why is he around? Certified lover boys, certified pedophiles. 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

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Fast forward 2024, you got the same agenda. 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Lil Baby help you get your lingo up. 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
1: Euphoria. Them superpowers getting neutralized. I can only watch in silence. The famous actor we once knew is looking paranoid and now spiraling. You're moving just like a degenerate. Every antic is feeling distasteful. Why calculate you're not as calculated? I can even predict your angle. Fabricating stories on the family front, cause you heard Mr. Morale. A pathetic master manipulator. I can smell the tails on you now. You're not a rap artist, you're a scam artist with the hopes of being accepted. Tommy Hilfiger stood out, but FUBU never had been your collection. I make music that electrify them. You make music that pacify them. I can double down on that line, but spare you this time. That's random acts of kindness. 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
9: 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Let's have Asa Matusa, Tekandzingo.

father or your parents who raised you, who, of course, during your life process, your life growing, of course, they were the one with you there. 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No matter if you're grown, if you're not, for our parents, we will always be child. It's now 8:30. I hope you're doing well with 105.9 FM. Let's have one more track by Justino Baca. Then I will bring our daily motivator. Stick on there with us. The song is entitled Demon Sina.

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2: Well, dear listener, this time let's have some cares that you have to take when driving. Well, actually, we'll bring for drivers and also for walkers too. So, you know that, driving is good, but you have to take care. And when driving, you have to follow all the signals. Stop at red lights and stop signs. You know that the green means go and yellow means

And never drink and drive. You know, it's very dangerous to drink while driving. So if you want to drink, you know what you have to do. You know, take a lift. The other thing which is so common to see on drivers, specifically when driving, they like to, you know, text, talking on the phone, you know, while driving. It's so dangerous. So do not use your mobile phone. If you have a call, just stop for a while, answer your call, and move. Well, you have to keep both hands on the wheel. Never text or call while driving. And it's important also to stay in speed limit. You know, drive at safe speeds, match the speed limits on the road sign. And the other thing which is so important, let's let the workers cross. Specifically, you know, let them cross when at marked crosswalks, the zebra crossings, you know. And of course, when it's red, means you have to stop. Is that the time when the workers also have to cross?

0: And for workers, well, it's important that we bring also not only for drivers, but care also for workers. Use sidewalks. Walk on the footpath. And if there is no sidewalk, walk facing the cars. So you can see them whether in which direction they are going. And it's important that you do that. And together, drivers, let us reduce and, keep the zero, the road accident numbers. Well, I hope you got, of course, the message and follow it.
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9: Morning is upon us.

Cup of Dash with Josefa. You know, Cup of Dash is one of the iconic bands we have in our country, Mozambique. Well, the group was formed in 1996 and released albums such as Kachume. That was in 1998, and also in 2001, Tuketane. You know, the band, they've traveled throughout, in Maine, and performed in Maine festivals in Europe, but also in so many countries of the world. Bringing a brief more about this iconic band, the first members of the group when it was formed in 1996. Roberto Isaías was on vocal, I believe he's still in. Antonio Almão Salomão Django, well known as Tony Django, who passed away in 2010. Well, Antonio Firmo on guitar, Rufus Makuluve on keyboard, Giuseppe Pires also on keyboard. Jaime on bass. Drums with Almeida Angoka and Rogério Nhavan on percussion, also passed away in 2010. Actually, well, the band, of course, during the time it had a lot of transformations, and other members also joined. One of them is the beautiful voice of Sizake Almatombe, who is part of this wonderful band. Actually, one of the iconic bands of Mozambique. Well, reminding one more, at this time, Moss Pieper with a song entitled Miamite. Now 9 minutes to 9.

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3: Dear listener of Maputo Corridor Radio, welcome. This is the English Service of Radio Mozambique and the headlines for this hour. We kick off with the Council of Ministers approving a new revision of the street code and new regulations for the industrial sectors in the country. We're also telling you that almost 22,000 people have become IDPs, or rather been displaced in Anquaba due to armed attacks. This is data from the IOM. Two people died in Tete following a clash between motor taxists and police members in Tete. While also we are telling you that CFM is investing 138 million euros to double the San Garcia line in Mozambique. Closing up in the news, there were more than 21,000 elephants in the country. This is said by the Conservation Area Agency, ANAC. Well, these are the headlines for you today as we update you about what's happening in the country. And for the full bulletins of the news, make sure that you connect to Maputo Corridor Radio until the end of the day. A good day for you and goodbye for now.
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including Madala with a great track entitled Poneza Muzi Wango. Soon we'll have a press review. We keep on moving on this Wednesday morning. It's the 17th of June 2026, and for you celebrating your birthday today, happy day, enjoy it in a great manner, and stick on always there with us. So let's keep on bringing great tracks. Let me invite now DJ Fire with Lelo featuring Fali Ipupa.

Dear listener, it's now 23 minutes after 9 while we wait for our press review. Let's bring what is on in the FIFA World Cup 2026, which is happening in three main countries of North America. We are talking about the US, Canada, and Mexico.

Well, today is the 17th of June, and the main highlights of this FIFA World Cup are for today. Well, we bring the main highlights of the group stage that will play today. We have Portugal facing Republic Democratic of Congo, DRC, and England facing Croatia. Well, the two matches are scheduled for today. Well, we bring here some curiosities of this World Cup, specifically on the cities that, the three main countries hosting or having hosting this FIFA World Cup. Well, in the U.S., the World Cup is happening in 11 main cities. One of them is New York, New Jersey, Miami, Dallas, among others, 11 in the U.S. In Mexico, the World Cup is happening in three main cities. We are talking about the city of Mexico. The stadium is called Azteca. Guadalajara and Monterrey are the three main cities hosting this World Cup in Mexico. And in Canada, the World Cup is happening in two cities, Toronto and Vancouver. Well, among other games for today, we spoke about, Portugal facing DR Congo. But still for today, we have Argentina facing Algeria, and also Austria also facing Jordania. Well, those are games that will happen in the middle, in the midnight, actually, along, of course, from 11 to... So if you love, of course, football, you know that you know now what are the games that are scheduled for today.

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1: It's Press Review for you here in the House of Maputo, Korea Radio, the English service of Radio Mozambique. We usually bring you 4 to 5 services, and today is not going to be different. We are kicking off, as we usually do, with the Radio Mozambique's storylines.

0: saying that Mozambique and South Africa reinforce cooperation in management of migration. We also have the Council of Ministers approving the proposal for reinforce of control of traffic in the country. The General Secretary of RELIMO has received the counterpart from South Africa and specifically the ANC party in Mozambique, while also the inclusive dialogue in the country is now moving on to debate phase regarding the contributions gathered in the public consultations. The Maputo Provincial Prosecutor's Office warns against intolerance towards violence and sexual abuse in the country, while Mozambique's Ministry of Labor warns of an increase in violence against the elderly. Inauguration of Secretaries of State marked by appeals to integrity and security in the country, and government wants to stop the theft of school books. These are the front page informations we can gather from Jornal Noticias, while also President of Republic demands rigor in the new decentralized government model. It's also said that two people died and one got injured in clashes between police and motorcycle taxi drivers in that province, central Mozambique. More than 20,000 people have already been displaced in Nkwabi due to armed attacks, according to IOM. World Bank of Mozambique advocates for regulation of artificial intelligence, and government approves revision of the highway code and new regulations for industrial sectors. This is news from Jornal O País, a private service information. We are now going to read from AIM, which is the country's news agency. Well, they also talk about the government approving the new highway code. Well, they also tell us about the stories making the country when it comes to investment in railways. Business people in Sofala defend less bureaucracy and more economic decentralization, while the government has pointed at judicial security as condition to attract more investment. African Child Day marked by appeals to access to water. While in Manica, production of gold drops at 12% and reduces contribution of mining sector to the local economy. While we close with Uniluri forming 200 professionals of health in management of vaccination data. Well, if you want to read also from Club of Mozambique, we have stories for you on the front page, kicking off with more than 21,000 elephants in Mozambique, and also telling you that Mozambique government says negotiations are underway with Mozal Aluminum Smelter. Mozambique has also approved new industrial activity licensing regulations as part of reforms in the country, and we are to participate in the African Air Transport Convention in Lomé, Togo. We are also telling you that Goba Line trains suspended for 10 days. Resan Garcia Line is under restrictions as from Wednesday. And President Chapo receives Mozambique Chamber of Mines to strengthen dialogue with the extractive sector. 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It's the English service of Mozambique, Radio Mozambique. And we hope you're having a great time listening to the stories and getting updated about what's happening in Mozambique. For more details, stay also connected to us, as we are going to bring you more details about what's happening in the country. Well, it's everything too that we had to say for now. So make sure that you stay connected, healthy and safe. And goodbye for now.
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2: Well, it's now 28 minutes to 10. We had Berta Madime with a press review. I hope you are doing well with 105.9 FM. And you know that we are also online. Just go to Google, write Maputo Corridor Radio. It will take you straight to our show. So let's have now Anossa Dança by Kalema.

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Well, Splash with Tem Fé, after having more bass with mais um chance, reminding some tracks that are part of, I believe, part of, well, a moment of your life. Let's have Mama by Marcia Rocha for you are driving at this time. Do it very, very, very, very careful and always with us. It's our breakfast show. Let's have Marcia Rocha with Mama. It's now 10 minutes to 10. J Records.

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4: The Bulletin of Mozambique News is read by Bertha Madima. Then, Mozambican state-owned company Ports and Railways, CFM, begins starting next month, July, the second phase of the project to double the Rosano Garcia railway line, considered one of the most strategic railway infrastructures in the country. It's an investment at about $160 million, equivalent to approximately 10 billion meticais. Information released by the CFM company says the tender for selecting the contractor responsible for the works is in a final phase, and the successful bidder is expected to be announced sometime next month. The Rosano Garcia line is the main rail corridor linking Mozambique and South Africa, serving the Maputo corridor and playing a key role in the transport of goods destined for regional and international markets. And there are at least 21,000 elephants in Mozambique. This is said by ANAC. The country has an estimated population of more than 21,000 elephants, and this is data from an aerial census carried out last year, released by the National Administration of Conservation Areas, ANAC, and called for the protection of the African elephant, noting that the largest land animal on Earth can live for more than 6 years. In February, Mozambique announced a new biodiversity metric to measure the impacts of development of the African elephant, a species described as a conservation priority in the country, as reported at the time. About 22,000 people, including more than 11,000 children, have been displaced in the last 6 weeks following attacks by armed groups in the Aquabe district of Cabo Delgado province, according to a report by the International Organization for Migration. The IOM, the organization, says that between May the 1st and June the 10th, the attacks caused a displacement of 21,658 people to various villages and reception centers, also included in the places where people are living to. This happening in Anguabe and the neighboring districts of Montepuez and Chiuri. The number of displaced people has already been increased after having been counted at 13,000 people until May the 12th and at 19,000 people until June the 3rd. The displaced people comprise approximately 7,000 families concentrated mainly in the areas of Milamba Expansão, Nanjua A, Nanjua B, and Meso Cid. Among them, there are 6,000 women, including 196 pregnant ones, with almost 100,000 children, 109 people with disabilities, and more than 490 elderly people over 60 years of age. You're listening to the news update by Maputo Corridor Radio, English Service of Radio Mozambique. Two people are reported dead and one injured in clashes between police and motorcycle taxi drivers in Tete. The two people lost their lives and another was injured following the violent clashes between police officers and protesters in the city of Tete on Tuesday. The incidents occurred during protests led by the motorcycle taxi drivers. According to the director of the Tete Provincial Hospital, Nate Duarte, quoted by Lusa, three gunshot victims were admitted to the health unit. Two of them arrived already deceased, while the third was taken to the operating room due to a leg injury, although her life is not in danger. The demonstrations originated from a multi-sectoral inspection operation conducted by the Police of the Republic of Mozambique in coordination with the Municipal Police of Tete, targeting the vehicle drivers. We close now with the 25 degrees Celsius maximum temperature for you today, dear listener, with 16 being the minimum and the expectation of rain throughout the day. Make sure that you stay updated and protected. And this is the end of the news.

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dedicate this record to Carnival, to all you brothers taking long trips down south, Virginia, Baltimore, all around the world, and your girl gets this message that you ain't coming back. She's sitting back in a room, the lights is off, she's crying, and then my voice comes in, pow, in the middle of the night, and this is what I told her for you.

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1: The bulletin of Mozambique News is read by Bertha Madima. Then Mozambican state-owned company Ports and Railways, CFM, begins starting next month, July, the second phase of the project to double the Rosano Garcia railway line, considered one of the most strategic railway infrastructures in the country. It's an investment at about $160 million, equivalent to approximately 10 billion cash. Information released by the CFM company says the tender for selecting the contractor responsible for the works is in a final phase, and a successful bidder is expected to be announced sometime next month. The Rosano Garcia line is the main rail corridor linking Mozambique and South Africa, serving the Maputo corridor and playing a key role in the transport of goods destined for regional and international markets. And there are at least 21,000 elephants in Mozambique. This is said by ANAC. The country has an estimated population of more than 21,000 elephants, and this is data from an aerial census carried out last year, released by the National Administration of Conservation Areas, ANAC, and called for the protection of the African elephant, noting that the largest land animal on Earth can live for more than 6 years. In February, Mozambique announced a new biodiversity metric to measure the impacts of development of the African elephant, a species described as a conservation priority in the country, as reported at the time. About 22,000 people, including more than 11,000 children, have been displaced in the last 6 weeks following attacks by armed groups in the Aquabe district of Cabo Delgado province, according to a report by the International Organization for Migration. The IOM, the organization, says that between May the 1st and June the 10th, the attacks caused a displacement of 21,658 people to various villages and reception centers, also included in the places where people are living too. This happening in Anquabe and the neighboring districts of Montepuez and Chiuri. The number of displaced people has already been increased after having been counted at 13,000 people until May the 12th and at 19,000 people until June the 3rd. The displaced people comprise approximately 7,000 families concentrated mainly in the areas of Milamba Expansão, Nanjua A, Nanjua B, and Mesa Cid. Among them, there are 6,000 women, including 196 pregnant ones, with almost 100,000 children, 109 people with disabilities, and more than 490 elderly people over 60 years of age. You're listening to the news update by Maputo, Corridor Rated English Service of Radio Mozambique. Two people are reported dead and one injured in clashes between police and motorcycle taxi drivers in Tet. The two people lost their lives and another was injured following the violent clashes between police officers and protesters in the city of Tet on Tuesday. The incidents occurred during protests led by the motorcycle taxi drivers. According to the director of the Tet Provincial Hospital, Nate Duarte, quoted by Lusa, three gunshot victims were admitted to the health unit. Two of them arrived already deceased, while the third was taken to the operating room due to a leg injury, although her life is not in danger. The demonstrations originated from a multi-sectoral inspection operation conducted by the Police of the Republic of Mozambique in coordination with the Municipal Police of Tet, targeting the vehicle drivers. We close now with the 25 degrees Celsius maximum temperature for you today, dear listener, with 16 being the minimum and the expectation of rain throughout the day. Make sure to stay updated and protected. And this is the end of the news.
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0: Listener of Maputo Corridor Radio, welcome to the show right here on 105.9 FM. My name is Glazio Rombe. We are diving into a story of global impact led by one of our continent's most brilliant young minds. If you have ever wondered what the future of African diplomacy looks like, you're about to find out. Our guest today is a powerhouse. He is a prominent young Mozambican diplomat, a fierce pan-Africanist, and an advocate whose work echoes far beyond our borders. From making history as the youngest diplomat on the Youth Advisory Council of the African Union Commission to his current role as a senior diplomat with the World Diplomatic Organization, he is redefining leadership. He wears many hats. He is the Secretary General and the Country Representative of the African Youth Diplomatic Mission. He chairs the Chairperson's Committee in the Commonwealth Youth Council, and he has personally mentored over 1,500 young leaders across 70 countries in peace, security, and climate justice. Listen to our interview with the extraordinary Dario Abdullah Kamali. Dario Kamal, welcome to the show.
1: Thank you to give me the opportunity to have that conversation, that small conversation.

0: It's a pleasure, of course, for me to have you here and to have such discussion or conversation.
1: We have become one of Mozambique's most internationally recognized young leaders. Could you tell us about your childhood in Maputo and the experience that shaped your vision for the Africa?
2: Look, first, I'm proud and blessed to be one of the most recognized young leaders around the continent and around the world. One of the most influential young leaders for the United Nations in the last 10 years. But this is just a consequence of our intention and our work and how powerful is education. This is how I want to reply regarding the my childhood, regarding when I was growing up in Maputo City, where I born, my school, 3 de Fevereiro, and then Kitabo College, and then Portugal, and then Russia, and then Italy, France. Being around the world, studying around the world, listening to other people, understanding other people, respecting other cultures, other climates,

0: I am because you are, and altogether leave no one behind. I gave all my youth time trying to develop the best way to make Africa great, to make Africans great, and believing that we can have a better day, and believing that our most powerful and important resource is the people, not the natural resource, not the gas, not the oil, not the diamonds, not the natural resource in general, but the people. And I believe that the future will be managed by young leaders from Africa. And I fight it for that all my life.
1: We'll try to go deep about your professional and personal life, because you inspired many of African, you inspired and you still inspire many African youngsters. You have held leadership positions in organizations such as the African Union Youth Advisory Council and the Commonwealth Youth Council. What first inspired your commitment to youth advocacy and diplomacy?
0: I trust in better world, I trust in Africans, and how to help others first is to help ourselves, how to empower ourselves with education, studying, learning, understanding. Before you speak, you must deserve the place to sit on the table. After you sit on the table, you have to be capable to give the opinion, and your opinion must be based on something concrete. And this conquest that I have to be in AU, in United Nations, in Commonwealth, in ICYF, in SADC, in many other organizations that I'm dealing with, it becomes because I deserve it. Because the way that I found to support people is to help myself first. Help myself means study a lot, learn a lot, understand a lot, respect a lot. All of this is consequence of my actions, my studies, my beliefs, my dreams. Of course, I can tell you from the beginning, I wanted to be a diplomat. From the beginning, I wanted to be in international environment. But a dream is just a part. It's not all the thing. So all of that things never happen in one day, in one moment. No, I created opportunities. I have been in the places that we can make it happen. And when you have a right network, when you're participating in big meetings, when you're participating, when you are trying to advocacy, not only in the table, not only in the rooms, not only in the official buildings, headquarters, but it starts when you try to change your community, your people around the place where you live, where you study, where you play football. When you start to influence that people with another mentality, with a better and positive mentality, you start changing something. So I did. I did my part on that. I try my best. I figure out all the things trying to help my community. You can say that it's nothing. Just to give water to your community, just to clean the place where you are around, where you live with your neighbors. Small actions will make you great, even when people are not seeing that you are doing these small actions. When you do it with consistency, repetitive, doing good things repetitive, these small things will expand to big things. Exactly what happened with me in 2006. We had the Payol explosion in Machazine zone, and I was there. I was very young. We are speaking about 20 years ago. And I was there helping people, giving them soup, trying to give some kind words, trying to help. I was absolutely nothing, but I was influencing them for positive things, trying to change, give example to others to come and to help, because they are Mozambicans, they are our brothers, our sisters. And I was there. It starts calling me something inside, in my heart, that I must do something, because I saw in Matazina the reality. Not only because the explosion, how people live, how they try to survive day by day, every day. And let's start not only give words, not only give foods or clothes to that people. Let's start building something consistently to them, to change their mentalities, mentalities of others. Not to judge someone. We don't know what that people are passing, are suffering. So let's try to be kind to them. Let's try not only to be kind, to try to find alternatives to them, to help, to support each other, to give love each other. And the consequence of that, we grow up also. That people has a lot to teach us. Not everything you learn from the school, from the universities. The degrees that I have, the PhDs, the awards that I have are nothing. And nothing when I compare that with how I helped people, how I saved lives. This is most important. And these awards, these things are just consequence of that. Exactly like that.
1: To what message would you tell the youth?

0: you really want, you will deserve it and you will achieve it. So never give up. This is the most important message that I want to give. Never give up, no matter where you are from, what you are passing right now. Trust yourself. Empower yourself with education too.
1: You are one of the few African youth who have been in more than 100 countries worldwide. Which experience or encounters have you had the greatest impact or the perspective as a global citizen and African leader?
0: Look, I have been for more than 115 countries. It's almost more than 50% of the world. And I learned that I have never to compare any country. And I try always when I go to other countries to see what they are doing good, what they are doing, in which way they are doing things. And I'm trying to import that good things from others to our country. Not to change our culture, but sometimes to change our mentality, sometimes to improve the country itself. Mozambique has a lot of things to teach others. But also Mozambique has a lot of things to learn from others. This is what I'm trying to do. First, give the best representation, being always proud to be Mozambican. I never hide that I'm Mozambican and I'm proud of Mozambique because I love my country and I will die for that land. This for me is clear. But I respect all the countries that I have been. All the countries. I don't want to say this one is the best, this one, no. They all are different, they all have different cultures. So I respect too much all of them. But I love my country and I want my country to grow up quickly. I love my country and I want my country to be the best, to be in first place. If we are competing, I want Mozambique to win always. I'm Mozambican, I'm proud Mozambican, but I respect too much other countries. And the most important is to represent very well Mozambique, to give a good impression about our country, and also try to import good things from others, to learn and to put some things we can implement here as small things. Other things take time, but at least we learn it. We have that information. This is the most important.
1: Thank you for joining Maputo Corridor Radio. Your work has the focus on education, donative change, peace, security, justice, and health. Among these areas which I just mentioned, which do you believe represents the most urgent challenge facing African youth today and why?
0: All of them. We cannot dissociate because all of them are linked to the Sustainable Development Goals and they are important. Without health, you have nothing. With climate change, all our lives can be affected. So, in the end of the day, when you see, it's important to continue that step of advocacy. It's very important. We cannot hide that. But saying that without, for example,

0: with bad climate, we will not produce, will not work, will not achieve nothing. So if we see all the sustainable development goals, they are all linked. So they are all important. We cannot say that this is most important. No, all of them are important, and we have to be perfectionists and trying to achieve and to challenge all of them.
1: This means that to over 1,500 young people from several countries, what are the most common concerns or aspirations you hear from the next generations or the current generation?
0: Leave no one behind. Give more opportunities for you, because we need that opportunities. We need more chances for the young people. And of course, all of them are claiming for reforms in all the countries, because people understand democracy in different way. We don't want to import Western mindset in terms of politics. It works in Western, not here. So for Africa, it's completely different. We don't want to import political systems to our country, to our continent. We want to build our own way. We want to be really free, with freedom, with economic freedom, not dependent. Because we have all the resource, human resource, people, natural resource, land, good climate. We have everything to produce in our continent for ourselves. We don't want to be slaves forever.

0: or we continue looking like slaves. And no one wants to be like that. No one wants to feel like that. It's important to change. And the good thing, we are already starting changing the mindset.
1: Which is the way forward?
0: The way forward is to invest in children and to invest in education. The same way that I say that we don't want to import political systems, we need to improve our education, not with Western system education, but with our own education.
1: Yeah, recently been appointed the Director General for Africa and High Representative for the African Union at the National Institute of Diplomacy, Public Policy, and the Regional Development of the Americas. What does this appointment represent for your personal and professional

Mercosur is the equivalent of African Union. They are looking for good experts, and it means that they respect my professional background, because they not only trust on me, but they have an agenda that counts on me to link it more the countries of Latin America with Africa. And that's great that they trust a Mozambican guy, because I know that many people trying that position. And for me, was not a surprise, but was a honor. Not a surprise because I believe in my potential, not a surprise because I believe that with the experience that I

0: Mozambique must be proud because for my career it's good, for the diplomacy career is good. I will learn with others. I will open new doors for Africa and for Mozambique. The country must be proud. And this is, of course, consequence of all of these last 10 years that I'm doing and dealing in high level. They recognize my capacity. So I'm proud of that, of course. And the country and other Mozambicans, other young people, they must be also proud of that. That's important.
1: What are the key responsibilities that these impositions has for your professional life?
0: One more appointment in reach of my CV, but it's the same, doing my best every day, using all my skills, my Spanish language, my African language, and try to connect in all the ways, diplomatic ways, the African Union with Latin America, investors, diplomats, politics, in all the spheres. And of course, trying to transfer technology and educational ways to improve both continents.
1: And this opportunity open gap for cooperation between the African continent and also the Americas, Latin America. What is your vision to strengthen this cooperation in dialogue and also in technology transfer?
0: The thing that we are trying to do is to open doors in different ways for win-win, South-South cooperation, we call like that in diplomacy. It means that America have things that they can give us because they are in front, up front from some, for example, technology in agriculture, for example, tourism. They can teach us, they can give us the real lessons that we can apply. Also, they have investors. And Africa also have things that America needs to keep growing, because America is keep growing. When we are speaking about Americas, we are speaking about Argentina, Brazil, Chile, Colombia. They are countries with also natural resources, a lot of potentials, and a lot of human resources too. So it's good. We must also variate our diplomacy, not only always looking to the same countries, Saudi Arabia, Middle East, and always the Western countries. No, America has a lot to give. If we improve our business with them, it will be a win-win. They need us and we need them. We must just find the right way to cooperate. And of course, I can announce you right now that in upcoming days, I will have a meeting with our government regarding that. I will try to put on the table some opportunities from them. I already received it. Cannot tell you in specific details right now because I'm studying the dossier. I already received a list of things that can be very, very interesting for Africa and for Latin America. So let's see what's going on.
1: What are the areas Mozambique in particular can exchange experience with these Latin American countries?
0: Look, this is a good question to make to the government directly. I know exactly, I already have an idea, of course I know, but it must be, I cannot speak in the name of the government of Mozambique, but of course as a Mozambican.
1: And, which proposal are you taking?
0: For example, I already told you, for example, agriculture. For example, look to Brazil in agriculture. They are one of the best countries in agriculture, for example. And, for example, look to Dominican Republic. They are powerful in tourism, for example. The other countries, I cannot tell you because the government must tell themselves what they want and what they have to offer too. But I know, of course, I have an idea, and you also, as a Mozambican, you have also an idea. But these are things that going directly to the table and then we discuss.
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4: 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My name is Bertha Medim, and this is Inzaba, your daily digest information, joining you now for information about business, about Mozambicans returning to the country, and about culture.
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4: The bulletin of Mozambique News is read by Bertha Madima. Then, Mozambican state-owned company Ports and Railways, CFM, begins starting next month, July, the second phase of the project to double the Rosano Garcia railway line, considered one of the most strategic railway infrastructures in the country. It's an investment at about $160 million, equivalent to approximately 10 billion meticais. Information released by the CFM company says the tender for selecting the contractor responsible for the works is in a final phase, and the successful bidder is expected to be announced sometime next month. The Rosano Garcia line is the main rail corridor linking Mozambique and South Africa, serving the Maputo corridor and playing a key role in the transport of goods destined for regional and international markets. And there are at least 21,000 elephants in Mozambique. This is said by ANAC. The country has an estimated population of more than 21,000 elephants, and this is data from an aerial census carried out last year, released by the National Administration of Conservation Areas, ANAC, and called for the protection of the African elephant, noting that the largest land animal on Earth can live for more than 6 years. In February, Mozambique announced a new biodiversity metric to measure the impacts of development of the African elephant, a species described as a conservation priority in the country, as reported at the time. About 22,000 people, including more than 11,000 children, have been displaced in the last 6 weeks following attacks by armed groups in the Akwaabe district of Cabo Delgado province, according to a report by the International Organization for Migration. The IOM, the organization, says that between May the 1st and June the 10th, the attacks caused a displacement of 21,658 people to various villages, and reception centers also included in the places where people are living to. This happening in Anguabe and the neighboring districts of Montepuich and Chiuri. The number of displaced people has already been increased after having been counted at 13,000 people until May the 12th, and at 19,000 people until June the 3rd. The displaced people comprise approximately 7,000 families concentrated mainly in the areas of Milamba Expansão, Nanjua A, Nadua B, and Meso Cid. Among them, there are 6,000 women, including 196 pregnant ones, with almost 100,000 children, 109 people with disabilities, and more than 490 elderly people over 60 years of age. You're listening to the news update by Maputo, Corridor Rated English, EFSA Radio Mozambique. Two people are reported dead and one injured in clashes between police and motorcycle taxi drivers in Tete. The two people lost their lives and another was injured following the violent clashes between police officers and protesters in the city of Tete on Tuesday. The incidents occurred during protests led by the motorcycle taxi drivers. According to the director of the Tete Provincial Hospital, Nate Duarte, quoted by Lusa, three gunshot victims were admitted to the health unit. Two of them arrived already deceased, while the third was taken to the operating room due to a leg injury, although her life is not in danger. The demonstrations originated from a multi-sectoral inspection operation conducted by the Police of the Republic of Mozambique in coordination with the Municipal Police of Tete, targeting the vehicle drivers. We close now with the 25 degrees Celsius maximum temperature for you today, dear listener, with 16 being the minimum and the expectation of rain throughout the day. Make sure that you stay updated and protected. And this is the end of the news. Dear listener, let's talk now about water here on 105.9 items. So, how is water being managed in Africa? This is a discussion that was brought to us throughout this week on the sidelines, actually, of the 39th ordinary session of heads of state that took place in Ethiopia under the motto "Ensuring sustainable water availability and safe sanitation systems to achieve the goals of Agenda 2063." Including also the situation of Mozambique. Well, the African Forum and Network on Debt and Their Development also brought its take on this topic. And let's understand what we can do at a time that looking at Africa's public debt now exceeding about 2.14 trillion and about 22 countries in debt distress. The interim executive director, Theophilus Yungong, explains that due to high interest rates, the cost of servicing Africa's debt is diverting resources that could otherwise be invested in infrastructure. We are talking about Africa spending $19 billion on debt service, while only about $30 billion are being spent in water all over the continent. Let's understand more from the speech of Dr. Theophilus Yungong.
5: The Sustainable Development Goals, you have Africa Agenda 2061, and you also have National Development Goals. So investing in this infrastructure, it's faced with a lot of challenges when you consider the fact that the financial

to honoring every year. And this problem goes beyond just issues of debt governance at the level of African countries. It goes beyond just debt governance. This is a purely structural issue. And we have often, you know, pointed the nature of the global financial architecture, credit ratings, which of course is the monopoly of Western credit rating agencies. Their adverse credit ratings have often led to, borrowing in African countries, attracting high interest rates, because this is some form of

of course, on whether they can also borrow in their own currency, you know, becomes a problem, because a lot of this debt also is in foreign currency, which means for African countries to be able to deal with their debt burdens, they also have to earn that foreign currency.

time, because it becomes very costly. Very costly in the sense, as I indicated earlier, that they have then to earn foreign currency before they can service their debt. You know, it's not just a problem of servicing their debt, but also earning that foreign currency, because the system is rules-based, and of course, the debts are not denominated in local currency. And when countries tend to hold that in their own currency, it's easier for them to deal with those burdens compared to

Finally, the issue around countries having difficulties with investing in water and sanitation, is based on real-world evidence that the high borrowing cost, the exchange rate with volatilities, and the limited concessional finance under the current global financial architecture, the power asymmetries, constrain African governments' ability to invest in water

So the result is some reinforcing cycle of insufficient concessional finance, expensive borrowing, and extensive borrowing that raises debt burdens, and then rising debt savings that crowds out, you know, development spending, and of course, resulting to underinvestment in

0: This affects industrial water needs as well, and which ends up with a lean tax base for African countries. And when they have this lean tax base, they can actually mobilize domestic resources to finance development. And then at the end, they keep reaching out their hands to borrow more. And of course, I already highlighted the implications of borrowing in the different currency, the implications of a global financial system that is not kind, I would like to use this word, you know, to African countries in terms of the rules and the power asymmetries in the global financial system.
1: 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That was Dr. Theophilus Yungong. He is the Interim Executive Director of the African Forum and Network on Debt and Development. And he was describing the global financial architecture as unfair and a broken system. According to numbers, $90 billion are being used for debt repayment, while only about $30 billion are utilized for water for Africa. It means that Africa is paying for debt instead of water. This is also saying by Dr. Lavender Namdiero. As she explained, that Africa's water crisis is not just a technical or infrastructure issue, but it's also a political and historical one. Let's understand what Dr. Lavender has to say.
2: So the colonial economies were designed to extract water, to extract land, and labor for export. So that logic has never really disappeared. It's just simply changed its form. Dr. Theo has shared today that many African countries are trapped in debt and forced to prioritize foreign exchange over people's basic needs. So across the continent, more than half of the countries spend more on servicing public debt than on healthcare. And this is a trend that even the UN Secretary General has flagged repeatedly. So that means water is increasingly treated as an input for mining, for export agriculture, for energy, and so-called green industries, rather than as a public good. But meanwhile, 418 million Africans still lack access to clean drinking water, which is really an outrage in a region powering global commodity chains. And according to WHO, at least 2.2 billion people globally lacked safe and manageable drinking water in 2022, which really shows you the scale and the challenge and the pace that is required to make a change. So the problem is not really scarcity, as we've seen. It's about water concessions. So who controls water, who benefits from it, and how debt pressure distorts those decisions. So for example, you'll find countries with high debt investing in water-intensive projects as a means to quickly generate foreign exchange. Examples include exporting agriculture, hydropower, hydropower mining, hydrogen, and industrial green zones. Which brings us to the green colonialism angle. And we see that some green solutions, in quotes, really intensify water stress and are socially extractive. And I can give you some examples, like the green hydrogen that's been extracted in the continent. It really requires massive volumes of fresh water or desalination water to make this happen. If you look at the wind, solar corridors, and new industrial zones, they can intensify groundwater abstraction if not regulated. And this has been noted by the International Energy Agency that less than 40% of planned low emissions hydrogen projects sit in water-stressed regions, which require desalination or wastewater reuse by design. Another example is that critical mineral extraction for batteries contaminate water tables and groundwater, which has been shown in the DRC. And then lastly, the last example I'll give is that biofuel monocultures can compete for land, with the FAO cautioning on significant water and ecosystem impacts if poorly governed. So these projects that I've mentioned, you know, they're often debt financed, export oriented, and externally driven. And their financing terms reflect an Africa risk premium, which Dr. Theophilus has spoken about. And they're linked to rating methodologies. So UNDP estimates objectively in credit ratings has cost African countries equivalently to $75 billion in excess interest and forgone lending money that could actually be used to build pipes, treatment plants, and clinics. Meanwhile, millions of Africans still lack safe drinking water, basic sanitation, with their real diseases remaining a major killer of young children on the sub-Saharan continent. So this is a structural contradiction. Africa is asked to power a global green transition while many of its citizens can't access clean water. So that's why a reparatory justice, is it's not just about the history. So it's about correcting a financial system that reproduces extraction today. And the AU, the African Union, has made this explicit by declaring 2025 the year of reparations, and obviously extending to the next 10 years, as a platform for Africa to use to link historical harms to present-day water and health access. So just to close, I think the AU summit's theme is a mandate to argue plainly. Historical injustice, debt, and biased financial rules are directly undermining water, health, and livelihoods. And without debt relief and financial reform, water will keep being sacrificed for repayment and export.
1: Dr. Lavender Namdiero is a strategic campaigner at African Futures Lab, and she says reparative justice requires transforming how financial risks and resources are taken.
3: Dear listener, it says the 17th of June, and also today is International Day Against Deforestation. A message comes from the UN, specifically from the Secretary General Antonio Guterres. Let's listen to it.
4: Rangelands are vast open spaces found in every climate on every continent. They cover half the Earth's land surface, supplying vital food and fibers and sustaining over 2 billion people. They also play a crucial role as wildlife habitats and carbon sinks. Yet up to 50% of the world's rangelands are now degraded or at risk. These conditions threaten the global food system, harm local livelihoods, reduce biodiversity, and increase greenhouse gas emissions. On this World Day of Combat Desertification and Drought, we are issuing an urgent call to recognize and respect the world's rangelands. This means investing in restoration, especially water security, empowering rural communities through sustainable employment, and forging solutions across borders through international cooperation. This year also marks the International Year of Rangelands and Pastoralists, a chance to support the pastoralists and indigenous peoples whose traditional knowledge can help safeguard those ecosystems. To protect our future, we must protect the land. Together, let us ensure that rangelands everywhere thrive for generations to come.
3: Well, we were talking about deforestation and water in Africa, and that message came from Antonio Guterres. Let's continue now with the press review. We usually bring you 4 to 5 services, and today is not going to be different. We are kicking off, as we usually do, with the Radio Mozambique's storyline, saying that Mozambique and South Africa reinforce cooperation in management of migration. We also have the Council of Ministers approving the proposal for reinforce of control of traffic in the country. The General Secretary of RELIMO has received the counterpart from South Africa, and specifically the ANC party in Mozambique, while also the inclusive dialogue in the country is now moving on to debate phase regarding the contributions gathered in the public consultations. The Maputo Provincial Prosecutor's Office warns against intolerance towards violence and sexual abuse in the country, while Mozambique's Ministry of Labor warns of an increase in violence against the elderly. Inauguration of secretaries of state marked by appeals for integrity, insecurity in the country, and government wants to stop the theft of school books. These are the front page informations we can gather from Jornal Noticias, while also President of Republic demands rigor in the new decentralized government model. It's also said that 2 people died and 1 got injured in clashes between police and motorcycle taxi drivers in that province, central Mozambique. More than 20,000 people have already been displaced in Nkwabi due to armed attacks, according to IOM. World Bank of Mozambique advocates for regulation of artificial intelligence, and government approves revision of the highway code and new regulations for industrial sectors. This is news from Jornal O País, a private service information. We are now going to read from AIIM, which is the country's news agency. Well, they also talk about the government approving the new highway code. Well, they also tell us about the stories making the country when it comes to investment in railways. Business people in Sofala defend less bureaucracy and more economic decentralization, while the government has pointed at judicial security as condition to attract more investment. African Child Day marked by appeals to access to water. While in Manica, production of gold drops at 12% and reduces contribution of mining sector to the local economy. While we close with Uniluri forming 200 professionals of health in management of vaccination data. Well, if you want to read also from Club of Mozambique, we have stories for you on the front page, kicking off with more than 21,000 elephants in Mozambique, and also telling you that Mozambique government says negotiations are underway with Mozal Aluminum Smelter. Mozambique has also approved new industrial activity licensing regulations as part of reforms in the country, and we are to participate in the African Air Transport Convention in Lomé, Togo. We are also telling you that Goba Line trains suspended for 10 days. Resan Garcia Line is under restrictions as from Wednesday. And President Chapo receives Mozambique Chamber of Mines to strengthen dialogue with the extractive sector. You're listening to Maputo Cradle Radio. It's the English service of Mozambique, Radio Mozambique. And we hope you're having a great time listening to the stories and getting updated about what's happening in Mozambique. For more details, stay also connected to us as we are going to bring you more details about what's happening in the country. Well, you were having the press review in the house of Maputo Cradle Radio. In the meantime, also, we are telling you that in South Africa, President Cyril Ramaphosa has been speaking. In specific stories, it says that South African president warns that immigrants should not be used as scapegoats for the problems facing South Africa. He warned that the government will not tolerate South Africans being deceived by those who want to cause instability. In some parts of South Africa, there has been a wave of protests and violent attacks against other African citizens. This is carried out by anti-immigration groups. The groups blame African foreigners for the high unemployment rate, crime, and deficient public services.
5: No South African must take any action against any person from any of our African sister countries. That is the responsibility of government and government officials. So the so-called 30th of June, in my view, is not an event that is even necessary, because we are addressing the challenges that our people are facing. And we must not allow South Africans to be duped and to be misled by those who want to foster instability in our country. And we will not allow that. So security forces in our country are going to ensure that there is no instability and there's no disruption of the lives of our people. But government is continuing the interventions.
3: Well, that was the President of South Africa, Cyril Ramaphosa, as part of the fight against illegal immigration. South Africa police say they detained more than 2,500 undocumented foreigners last week alone. 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We have joined you to bring more information about what's happening in Mozambique and the world. 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Also, make sure that our transmission is also going to keep you informed. Thank you. Well, my name is Beth Madim. I put together the program and presented it. I hope this information keep you updated. For more details, make sure that you join us on our Facebook page, 105.9 FM, Maputo Cradle Radio.

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0: 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My name is Glazio Rambe. We are diving into a story of global impact led by one of our continent's most brilliant young minds. If you have ever wondered what the future of African diplomacy looks like, you're about to find out. Our guest today is a powerhouse. He is a prominent young Mozambican diplomat, a fierce pan-Africanist, and an advocate whose work echoes far beyond our borders. From making history as the youngest diplomat on the Youth Advisory Council of the African Union Commission to his current role as a senior diplomat with the World Diplomatic Organization, he is redefining leadership. He wears many hats. He is the Secretary General and the Country Representative of the African Youth Diplomatic Mission. He chairs the Chairperson's Committee in the Commonwealth Youth Council, and he has personally mentored over 1,500 young leaders across 70 countries in peace, security, and climate justice. Listen to our interview with the extraordinary Dario Abdullah Kamali. Dario Kamal, welcome to the show.
1: Thank you to give me the opportunity to have that conversation, that small conversation.

0: It's a pleasure, of course, for me to have you here and to have such discussion or conversation.
1: We have become one of Mozambique's most internationally recognized young leaders. Could you tell us about your childhood in Maputo and the experience that shaped your vision for the Africa?
0: Look, first, I'm proud and blessed to be one of the most recognized young leaders around the continent and around the world. One of the most influential young leaders for the United Nations in the last 10 years. But this is just a consequence of our intention and our work and how powerful is education. This is how I want to reply regarding the my childhood, regarding when I was growing up in Maputo City, where I born, my school, 3 de Fevereiro, and then Kitabo College, and then Portugal, and then Russia, and then Italy, France. Being around the world, studying around the world, listening to other people, understanding other people, respecting other cultures, other climates, other people, other mentalities. It gave me a lot of tools to do what I'm doing. Because my vision for Africa, it's an Ubuntu vision. I'm because you are, and all together, leave no one behind. I gave all my youth time trying to develop the best way to make Africa great, to make Africans great, and believing that we can have a better day, and believing that our most powerful and important resource is the people, not the natural resource. And I believe that the future will be managed by young leaders from Africa. And I fight for that all my life.
1: We'll try to go deep about your professional and personal life, because you inspired many of African, you inspired and you still inspire many African youngsters. You have held leadership positions in organizations such as the African Union Youth Advisory Council and the Commonwealth Youth Council. What first inspired your commitment to youth advocacy and diplomacy?
0: I trust in better world, I trust in Africans, and how to help others first is to help ourselves, to empower ourselves. How to empower ourselves with education, studying, learning, understanding. Before you speak, you must deserve the place to sit on the table. After you sit on the table, you have to be capable to give the opinion. And your opinion must be based on something concrete. And this conquest that I have to be in AU, in United Nations, in Commonwealth, in ICYF, in SADC, in many other organizations that I'm dealing with, it becomes because I deserve it. Because the way that I found to support people is to help myself first. Help myself means study a lot, learn a lot, understand a lot, respect a lot. All of this is consequence of my actions, my studies, my beliefs, my dreams. Of course, I can tell you from the beginning, I wanted to be a diplomat. From the beginning, I wanted to be in international environment. But dream is just a part. It's not all the thing. So all of that things

0: never happened in one day, in one moment. No, I created the opportunities. I have been in the places that we can make it happen. And when you participating, when you have the right network, when you participating in big meetings, when you participating, when you are trying to advocacy, not only in the table, not only in the rooms, not only in the official buildings, headquarters, but it starts when you try to change your community, your people around the place where you live, where you study, where you play football. When you start to influence that people with another mentality, with a better and positive mentality, you start changing something. So I did. I did my part on that. I try my best. I figure out all the things trying to help my community. You can say that it's nothing. Just to give water to your community, just to clean the place where you are around, where you live with your neighbors. Small actions will make you great, even when people are not seeing that you are doing these small actions. When you do it with consistency, repetitive, doing good things repetitive, these small things will expand to big things. Exactly what happened with me in 2026. We had the Paiol explosion in Machazine zone, and I was there. I was very young. We are speaking about 20 years ago. And I was there helping people, giving them soup, trying to give some kind words, trying to help. I was absolutely nothing, but I was influencing them for positive things, trying to change, give example to others to come and to help, because they are Mozambicans, they are our brothers, our sisters. And I was there. It starts calling me something inside, in my heart, that I must do something, because I saw in Machazine the reality. Not only because the explosion, how people live, how they try to survive day by day, every day. And let's start not only give words, not only give food or clothes to that people. Let's start building something consistently to them, to change their mentalities, mentalities of others. Not to judge someone. We don't know what that people are passing, are suffering. So let's try to be kind to them. Let's try not only to be kind, to try to find alternatives to them, to help, to support each other, to give love each other. And the consequence of that, we grow up also. That people has a lot to teach us. Not everything you learn from the school, from the universities. The degrees that I have, the PhDs, the awards that I have are nothing. And nothing when I compare that with how I helped people, how I saved lives. This is most important. And these awards, these things are just consequence of that. Exactly like that.
1: Tu vois quel message positif

0: You will deserve it and you will achieve it. So never give up. This is the most important message that I want to give. Never give up, no matter where you are from, what you are passing right now. Trust yourself. Empower yourself with education too.
1: You are one of the few African youth who have been in more than 100 countries worldwide. Which experience or encounters have you had the greatest impact or the perspective as a global citizen and African leader?
0: Look, I have been for more than 115 countries. It's almost more than 50% of the world. And I learned that I have never to compare any country. And I try always when I go to other countries to see what they are doing good, what they are doing, in which way they are doing things. And I'm trying to import that good things from others to our country. Not to change our culture, but sometimes to change our mentality, sometimes to improve the country itself. Mozambique has a lot of things to teach others. But also Mozambique has a lot of things to learn from others. This is what I'm trying to do. First, give the best representation, being always proud to be Mozambican. I never hide that I'm Mozambican and I'm proud of Mozambique because I love my country and I will die for that land. This for me is clear. But I respect all the countries that I have been. All the countries. I don't want to say this one is the best, this one, no. They all are different, they all have different cultures. So I respect too much all of them. But I love my country and I want my country to grow up quickly. I love my country and I want my country to be the best, to be in first place. If we are competing, I want Mozambique to win always. I'm Mozambican, I'm proud Mozambican, but I respect too much other countries. And the most important is to represent very well Mozambique, to give a good impression about our country, and also try to import good things from others, to learn and to put some things we can implement here as small things. Other things take time, but at least we learn it. We have that information. This is the most important.
1: Thank you for joining my podcast, The Radio. Your work has the focus on education, diplomatic change, peace, security, justice, and health. Among these areas which I just mentioned, which do you believe represents the most urgent challenge facing African youth today and why?
0: All of them. We cannot dissociate because all of them are linked to the sustainable development goals and they are important. Without health, you have nothing. With climate change, all our lives can be affected. So, in the end of the day, when you see, it's important to continue that step of advocacy. It's very important. We cannot hide that. But saying that without, for example, security or peace, we will not have a stable country. Without health, as I told, we will have nothing. With bad climate, we will not produce, we will not work, we will not achieve nothing. So, if we see all the sustainable development goals, they are all linked. So, they are all important. We cannot say that this is most important. No, all of them are important. And we have to be perfectionists and trying to achieve and to challenge all of them.
1: As a mentor to over 1,500 young people from seven countries, what are the most common concerns or aspirations you hear from the next generations or the current generation?
0: Leave no one behind. Give more opportunities for you because we need that opportunity. We need more chances for the young people and, of course, all of them are claiming for reforms in all the countries because people understand democracy in different way. We don't want to import Western mindset in terms of politics. It works in Western, not here. So for Africa, it's completely different. We don't want to import political systems to our country, to our continent. We want to build our own way. We want to be really free, with freedom, with economic freedom, not dependent, because we have all the resources, human resources, people, natural resources, land, good climate. We have everything to produce in our

0: slavers, or we continue looking like slavers. And no one wants to be like that. No one wants to feel like that. It's important to change. And the good thing, we are already starting changing the mindset.
1: Which is the way forward?
0: The way forward is to invest in children and to invest in education. The same way that I say that we don't want to import political systems, we need to improve our education, not with the Western system education, but with our own education.
1: Yeah, Winston Kalimbin appointed the Director General for Africa and the High Representative for the African Union at the National Institute of Diplomacy, Public Policy, and the Regional Development of the Americas. What does this appointment represent for your personal and professional?

great organization such Mercosur is the equivalent of African Union. They are looking for good experts, and it means that they respect my professional background, because they not only trust on me, but they have an agenda that counts on me to link it more the countries of Latin America with Africa. And that's great that they trust a Mozambican guy, because I know that many people trying that position, and for me was not a surprise, but was a honor. Not a surprise because I believe in my potential, not a surprise because I believe that with the experience that

0: Mozambique must be proud because for my career it's good, for the diplomacy career is good. I will learn with others. I will open new doors for Africa and for Mozambique. The country must be proud. And this is, of course, consequence of all of these last 10 years that I'm doing and dealing in high level. They recognize my capacity. So I'm proud of that, of course. And the country and other Mozambicans, other young people, they must be also proud of that. That's important.
1: What are the key responsibilities that Disney Impositions has for your professional life?
0: One more appointment in reach of my CV, but it's the same, doing my best every day, using all my skills, my Spanish language, my African language, and try to connect in all the ways, diplomatic ways, the African Union with Latin America, investors, diplomats, politics, in all the spheres. And of course, trying to transfer technology and educational ways to improve both continents.
1: This opportunity opened gap for cooperation between the African continent and also the Americas, Latin America. What is your vision to strengthen this cooperation in dialogue and also in technology transfer?
0: The thing that we are trying to do is to open doors in different ways for win-win, South-South cooperation, we call like that in diplomacy. It means that America have things that they can give us because they are in front, up front from some, for example, technology in agriculture, for example, tourism. They can teach us, they can give us the real lessons that we can apply. Also, they have investors. And Africa also have things that America needs to keep growing, because America is keep growing. When we are speaking about Americas, we are speaking about Argentina, Brazil, Chile, Colombia. They are countries with also natural resources, a lot of potentials, and a lot of human resources too. So it's good. We must also variate our diplomacy, not only always looking to the same countries, Saudi Arabia, the Middle East, and always the Western countries. No, America has a lot to give. If we improve our business with them, it will be a win-win. They need us and we need them. We must just find the right way to cooperate. And of course, I can announce you right now that in upcoming days, I will have a meeting with our government regarding that. I will try to put on the table some opportunities from them. I already received it. Cannot tell you in specific details right now because I'm studying the dossier. I already received a list of things that can be very, very interesting for Africa and for Latin America. So let's see what's going on.
1: What are the areas Mozambique in particular can exchange experience with these Latin American countries?
0: Look, this is a good question to make to the government directly. I know exactly, I already have an idea, of course I know, but it must be, I cannot speak in the name of the government of Mozambique, but of course as a Mozambican.
1: And which proposal are you taking?
0: For example, I already told you, for example, agriculture. For example, look to Brazil in agriculture. They are one of the best countries in agriculture, for example. And, for example, look to Dominican Republic. They are powerful in tourism, for example. In other countries, I cannot tell you because the government must tell themselves what they want and what they have to offer too. But I know, of course, I have an idea, and you also, as a Mozambican, you have also an idea. But these are things that going directly to the table, and then we discuss.
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1: The bulletin of Mozambique News is read by Bertha Madima. Then Mozambican state-owned company Ports and Railways, CFM, begins starting next month, July, the second phase of the project to double the Rosano Garcia railway line, considered one of the most strategic railway infrastructures in the country. It's an investment at about $160 million, equivalent to approximately 10 billion meticais. Information released by the CFM company says the tender for selecting the contractor responsible for the works is in a final phase, and a successful bidder is expected to be announced sometime next month. The Rosano Garcia line is the main rail corridor linking Mozambique and South Africa, serving the Maputo corridor and playing a key role in the transport of goods destined for regional and international markets. And there are at least 21,000 elephants in Mozambique. This is said by ANAC. The country has an estimated population of more than 21,000 elephants, and this is data from an aerial census carried out last year, released by the National Administration of Conservation Areas, ANAC, and called for the protection of the African elephant, noting that the largest land animal on Earth can live for more than 6 years. In February, Mozambique announced a new biodiversity metric to measure the impacts of development of the African elephant, a species described as a conservation priority in the country, as reported at the time. About 22,000 people, including more than 11,000 children, have been displaced in the last 6 weeks following attacks by armed groups in the Aquabe district of Cabo Delgado province, according to a report by the International Organization for Migration. The IOM, the organization, says that between May the 1st and June the 10th, the attacks caused a displacement of 21,658 people to various villages and reception centers, also included in the places where people are living too. This happening in Anguabe and the neighboring districts of Montepuez and Chiuri. The number of displaced people has already been increased after having been counted at 13,000 people until May the 12th and at 19,000 people until June the 3rd. The displaced people comprise approximately 7,000 families concentrated mainly in the areas of Milamba Expansão, Nanjua A, Nanjua B, and Meso Cid. Among them, there are 6,000 women, including 196 pregnant ones, with almost 100,000 children, 109 people with disabilities, and more than 490 elderly people over 60 years of age. You're listening to the news update by Maputo, Corridor Radio, English Service of Radio Mozambique. Two people are reported dead and one injured in clashes between police and motorcycle taxi drivers in Tete. The two people lost their lives and another was injured following the violent clashes between police officers and protesters in the city of Tete on Tuesday. The incidents occurred during protests led by the motorcycle taxi drivers. According to the director of the Tete Provincial Hospital, Nate Duarte, quoted by Lusa, three gunshot victims were admitted to the health unit. Two of them arrived already deceased, while the third was taken to the operating room due to a leg injury, although her life is not in danger. The demonstrations originated from a multi-sectoral inspection operation conducted by the Police of the Republic of Mozambique in coordination with the Municipal Police of Tete, targeting the vehicle drivers. We close now with the 25 degrees Celsius maximum temperature for you today, dear listener, with 16 being the minimum and the expectation of rain throughout the day. Make sure that you stay updated and protected. And this is the end of the news.

Never thought that you was like this. I took the tag off and made you priceless. I just spent a half a meal on a chandelier. Now you try and cut me off like a light switch. Try and stay in Ali. Saying that you need some time to breathe. Thinking that I'm

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Good afternoon, good afternoon, good afternoon, Mozambique. Good afternoon, Maputo, Matola, Boane, Marakwen, and everyone joining us across the country and beyond our borders. Welcome to your afternoon drive show on Maputo Corridor Radio. I'm Flausia Matinya. I'll be keeping you company all the way until 9 tonight. We've got a packed show lineup. With the latest World Cup 2026 update, Mozambican international news, traffic reports, weather forecast.

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Let's get this Wednesday evening started. Good afternoon.

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Looking at Mozambican headlines today, government continues infrastructure development projects in several provinces. Authorities encourage road safety as traffic increases in major urban centers. Economic stakeholders continue discussions on investments, opportunities, and regional trade. And international news, leaders in around the world continue discussion on economic growth and climate resilience. Technology companies unveil new innovation in artificial intelligence and digital communication. Global markets remain focused on trade and energy developments. 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It's still open with the Basu, the Tudu, a marvelous afternoon.

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Tirifo on the House of 104 FM. The word Tirifo can refer to different concepts depending on the context. It indicates that in Mozambique, Tirifo is an instrumental song by the band Project African Zuwa, but can also be a typo for something specific. Yes. It can be a place, a medical term, or a brand. It is 11 minutes to touch that hour of 5 on the House of 105.9 FM. We are going to have the sounds of Shalyn and Austin together with Parcella here on 105.9 FM. The track entitled Entre Nos on your bus station in town. Enjoy a marvelous afternoon.

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1: Coming next, the news.
2: The bulletin of the news is read by Glazio Rombe. The National Communication Institute of Mozambique plans to install 60 new masts in equal number of locations this year. The institute says that the move could improve telecommunication services across the country while expanding the coverage to around 96% by 2030. According to engineer Solomon David from the National Communication Institute of Mozambique, the masses are equipped with technology known as national roaming.
3: Com roaming nacional, estamos a dizer que aquela antena da TMCL que está naquela localidade que é única, a partir de agora vai passar a ter três sinais. 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
2: Salomão David was speaking today on Radio Mozambique's Café da Manhã program, where he noted the installation of towers in various localities across the country. The National Communication Institute of Mozambique has approved the new rules designed to strengthen consumer protection against the mass sending of undesired promotional messages and potential fraudulent schemes via SMS. The measure will come into force 60 days after its official publication. According to the institute, the decision comes in response to the rise in the automated sending of advertising messages by unauthorized entities and numbers. Among the key changes introduced by the resolution is the requirement for consumer prior consent to receive promotional messages. This bulletin of the news comes to you from Porto Faro da Radio, the English language service of Radio Mozambique. The Secretary General of the African National Congress, ANC, Fikile Mbalula, says the party is opposed to any persecution or violence with xenophobic undertones as it considers this a serious violation of human rights. Mbalula believes that the wave of attacks against foreign nationals cannot continue to be associated with the South African population as they are being perpetrated by a minority group.
4: We are firmly against any pursuit of xenophobic tendencies, because those tendencies are anti-human. Yes, people can protest about illegal immigration, drug cartels and all of that, but at the same time, we have been very clear that victimization and attacks on people, we will not support. Our government has stepped up in terms of legally addressing the issue, and the president made a public statement to this regard, which is followed by concrete actions.
2: The ANC Secretary General was speaking today in the country's capital Maputo after laying a wreath at the Mozambique's Hero Square as part of his 3-day visit to the country. Mozambican government says it is working to ensure the repatriation of 14 nationals stranded in the Central African Republic who were reportedly victims of false promises of employment. The information was announced by the spokesperson for the 17th session of the Council of Ministers, Salim Vala. Vala said that the Minister of Foreign Affairs and Cooperation is closely monitoring the situation, maintaining constant contact with the Central African authorities and the International Organization for Migration. According to the government, 11 of the 14 Mozambicans had their passports confiscated, a situation which exacerbates their vulnerability and hinders their mobility. And Iran has warned that any continuation of Israel attacks in southern Lebanon could trigger a forceful military response. The warning comes after Iran reported the 84 alleged breaches of the ceasefire in the Middle East over the past 2 days. The Iranian Armed Forces headquarters states that Israel forces have continued military operations in Lebanese territory despite the announcement of a peace agreement. According to the Iranian military command, the Israel actions have caused further casualties in Lebanon, which violates the de-escalation commitments promoted by the United States of America and Iran. to end this bulletin of the news. Here's the forecast map for city for tomorrow, which is expected to be partly sunny. The high could be at 24 and the low at 19 degrees Celsius. This brings us to the end of the news.
1: Thank you very much there from Khalezi Ramba with the bulletin of the news on the House of 105.7. Just to look at the roundup of the other provinces here in Mozambique, we have on the northern part of the country, Pemba, warm conditions, Nampula mostly sunny, Lishinga mildly, afternoon temperatures in the central of our country, we have Beira partly cloudy, Teta hot and dry, Chimoyu pleasant conditions. And in the southern part of the country, Maputo cool evening expected, Shai Shai comfortable temperatures, Inyambane mild coastal breeze. Just remember to carry a light jacket if you are heading out this evening. For those that are going to school, going to work, or going to do whatever errand that will take you to do it this evening, make sure that you take a jacket. Satuma.

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2: 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It is 1800 hours. Today it is the game. World Cup, the game until the 19th of July, and today, per they say outside there, today starts the World Cup. It's going to be Portugal versus the DR Congo right at 7 on the dot. And DR Congo, DR Congo's Leopards, did it just arrive at the 2026 World Cup? They arrived with attitude. In sharp black suits, featuring bold asymmetric leopard prints, panels, and a striking gold leaping leopard lapel pin, the team made a powerful cultural statement that the moment they stepped off the plane. Designed by Alvin Jr. Mark of the J. Mark X Paris, the look pays tribute to the legendary 1974 Zaire squad while honoring the iconic spirit of Congolese sap. Africa has long been the blueprint of fashion, and this arrival outfit is a clear example of that legacy. Modern tailoring rooted in deep cultural pride and creativity. For a team returning to the World Cup after more than five decades, the message was clear before kickoff. They are here to represent something bigger than football. So let us be with them. African power, let's just be one. And support the DR Congo versus Portugal right at 7 here on 105.9 FM. At 200 hours, at 2200 hours, it's going to be England versus Croatia. We know that tomorrow we have in Ghana and Panama at 1 in the morning, and Uzbekistan victory versus Colombia at 4 in the morning. Today in the morning, Australia played Jordan 3-1, Argentina with Algeria 3-0. Jealous 105.9 FM, it is 3 minutes past the hour of 6, and hope that everything is going on good wherever you are, wherever you're at. Football fans, the FIFA World Cup continues to capture the world's attention. Teams are battling for valuable points as the group stages continue. Players from across the globe are showcasing incredible talent, passion, and determination. Some of the biggest talking points include outstanding individual performances, tactical battles between football giants, exciting young stars making their mark on the world stage. As always, we'll keep bringing you World Cup updates throughout the evening here on 105.9 FM. You are with me, Flauzia Matinye, and together we're going down to the hour of 9. Let us go check on music. We are going to have Manhattan, a marvelous evening.

Mina Nawena, the sounds of Mi Mai, from the album Geração de Ouro. 8 minutes to touch that hour of seven on the House of 105.9 FM. We are going to be having the news with Clezio Rombe.

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1: The bulletin of the news is read by Glazio Rombe. The National Communication Institute of Mozambique plans to install 60 new masts in equal number of locations this year. The institute says that the move could improve telecommunication services across the country while expanding the coverage to around 96% by 2030. According to engineer Solomon David from the National Communication Institute of Mozambique, the masts are equipped with technology known as national roaming.
2: Com roaming nacional, estamos a dizer que aquela antena da TMCL que está naquela localidade que é única, a partir de agora vai passar a ter três sinais. 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
1: Salomão David was speaking today on Radio Mozambique's Café da Manhã program, where he noted the installation of towers in various localities across the country. The National Communication Institute of Mozambique has approved the new rules designed to strengthen consumer protection against the mass sending of undesired promotional messages and potential fraudulent schemes via SMS. The measure will come into force 60 days after its official publication. According to the Institute, the decision comes in response to the rise in the automated sending of advertising messages by unauthorized entities and numbers. Among the key changes introduced by the resolution is the requirement for consumer peer consent to receive promotional messages. This bulletin of the news comes to you from Apotecara Radio, the English language service of Radio Mozambique. The Secretary General of the African National Congress, ANC, Fikile Mbalula, says the party is opposed to any persecution or violence with xenophobic undertones as it considers this a serious violation of human rights. Mbalula believes that the wave of attacks against foreign nationals cannot continue to be associated with the South African population as they are being perpetuated by a minority group.
3: We are firmly against any pursuit of xenophobic tendencies, because those tendencies are anti-human. Yes, people can protest about illegal immigration, drug cartels and all of that, but at the same time, we have been very clear that victimization and attacks on people, we will not support. Our government has stepped up in terms of legally addressing the issue, and the president made a public statement to this regard, which is followed by concrete actions.
1: The ANC Secretary General was speaking today in the country's capital Maputo after laying a wreath at the Mozambique's Hero Square as part of his 3-day visit to the country. Mozambican government says it is working to ensure the repatriation of 14 nationals stranded in the Central African Republic who were reportedly victims of false promises of employment. The information was announced by the spokesperson for the 17th session of the Council of Ministers, Salim Vala. Vala said that the Minister of Foreign Affairs and Cooperation is closely monitoring the situation, maintaining constant contact with the Central African authorities and the International Organization for Migration. According to the government, 11 of the 14 Mozambicans had their passports confiscated, a situation which exacerbates their vulnerability and hinders their mobility. And Iran has warned that any continuation of Israel attacks in southern Lebanon could trigger a forceful military response. The warning comes after Iran reported 84 alleged breaches of the ceasefire in the Middle East over the past 2 days. The Iranian Armed Forces headquarters states that Israel forces have continued military operations in Lebanese territory despite the announcement of a peace agreement. According to the Iranian military command, the Israel actions have caused further casualties in Lebanon, which violates the de-escalation commitments promoted by the United States of America and Iran. To end this bulletin of the news, here's the forecast Maputo city for tomorrow, which is expected to be partly sunny. The high could be at 24 and the low at 19 degrees Celsius. This brings us to the end of the news.
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1: Hello, dear listener of 105.9 FM. It is 12 minutes past the hour of 7. Now, let us have most of the answer. It's going to be the sounds of Kalema.

0: Cheers. Muito obrigado. Thank you.
1: No woman, no cry. Tales 95.9 FM. The sounds of João Paulo, the voice of a Mozambican singer. Let's have Dimas with Nhlomulo. It is 7:30.

Setswana, the Setswana, Setswana. The song meaning what is life? Buche Lucky King on the House of 105.9 FM. It's 3 minutes to touch that out of eight. And it's half time for the game between Portugal and DR Congo. Thank you for the Congolese. They are making us proud, at least. It's 1-1 on the halftime. Let's see what's happening next on the second half. Well, on the highlights of the match, Portugal has 62% of winning the game and the draw is at 29%, and DR Congo has 9% of winning the match. On the shots, we have 6 shots from DR Congo and 4 shots for Portugal. 2 shots on targets and 2 shots on targets also in DR Congo. 79% of possession and 21% of possession in DR Congo. 480 passes in Portugal and 101 passes in DR Congo. 94% of pass accuracy and 84% of pass accuracy in the DR. They have 5 faults in DR Congo and 3 in Portugal. 1-1 yellow cards and 0 red cards. 1-1 offsides. And DR Congo has 3 corners and Portugal with 1. This is how well we looked at the match highlights here on 105.9 FM. Indeed, it's going to be a very tough one because we are Africans. We are with the Africans, indeed. Umuntu, umuntu, ngabantu. Let's be one person. Asibe munye. Asibe happy.

funny thing about life is we all trying to be like everybody else. But when you look at things and you realize that out there is no one, absolutely no one like you, you start to realize that you are unique, that you are special. So from today on,

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1: Well, dear listener of Maputo Corridor Radio, hope you're having a great time here in the company of Maputo Corridor Radio. My name is Bertha Medim and this is Inzaba, your daily digest information, joining you now for information about business, about Mozambicans returning to the country and about culture.
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1: The bulletin of Mozambique News is read by Bertha Madima. Then, Mozambican state-owned company Ports and Railways, CFM, begins starting next month, July, the second phase of the project to double the Rosano Garcia railway line, considered one of the most strategic railway infrastructures in the country. It's an investment at about $160 million, equivalent to approximately 10 billion meticais. Information released by the CFM company says the tender for selecting the contractor responsible for the works is in a final phase, and the successful bidder is expected to be announced sometime next month. The Rosano Garcia line is the main rail corridor linking Mozambique and South Africa, serving the Maputo corridor and playing a key role in the transport of goods destined for regional and international markets. And there are at least 21,000 elephants in Mozambique. This is said by ANAC. The country has an estimated population of more than 21,000 elephants, and this is data from an aerial census carried out last year, released by the National Administration of Conservation Areas, ANAC, and called for the protection of the African elephant, noting that the largest land animal on Earth can live for more than 6 years. In February, Mozambique announced a new biodiversity metric to measure the impacts of development of the African elephant, a species described as a conservation priority in the country, as reported at the time. About 22,000 people, including more than 11,000 children, have been displaced in the last 6 weeks following attacks by armed groups in the Aquabe district of Cabo Delgado province, according to a report by the International Organization for Migration. The IOM, the organization, says that between May the 1st and June the 10th, the attacks caused a displacement of 21,658 people to various villages and reception centers, also included in the places where people are living too. This happening in Anguabe and the neighboring districts of Montepuez and Chiuri. The number of displaced people has already been increased after having been counted at 13,000 people until May the 12th and at 19,000 people until June the 3rd. The displaced people comprise approximately 7,000 families concentrated mainly in the areas of Milamba Expansão, Nanjua A, Nanjua B, and Mesa Cid. Among them, there are 6,000 women, including 196 pregnant ones, with almost 100,000 children, 109 people with disabilities, and more than 490 elderly people over 60 years of age. You're listening to the news update by Maputo Corridor Radio, English service of Radio Mozambique. Two people are reported dead and one injured in clashes between police and motorcycle taxi drivers in Tete. The two people lost their lives and another was injured following the violent clashes between police officers and protesters in the city of Tete on Tuesday. The incidents occurred during protests led by the motorcycle taxi drivers. According to the director of the Tete Provincial Hospital, Nate Duarte, quoted by Lusa, three gunshot victims were admitted to the health unit. Two of them arrived already deceased, while the third was taken to the operating room due to a leg injury, although her life is not in danger. The demonstrations originated from a multi-sectoral inspection operation conducted by the Police of the Republic of Mozambique in coordination with the Municipal Police of Tete, targeting the vehicle drivers. We close now with the 25 degrees Celsius maximum temperature for you today, dear listener, with 16 being the minimum and the expectation of rain throughout the day. Make sure to stay updated and protected. And this is the end of the news. Dear listener, let's talk now about water here on 105.9 items. So how is water being managed in Africa? This is a discussion that was brought to us throughout this week on the sidelines, actually, of the 39th ordinary session of heads of state that took place in Ethiopia under the motto Ensuring Sustainable Water Availability and Safe Sanitation Systems to Achieve the goals of Agenda 2063. Including also the situation of Mozambique. Well, the African Forum and Network on Debt and the Development also brought its take on this topic. And let's understand what we can do at a time that looking at Africa's public debt now exceeding about 2.14 trillion and about 22 countries in debt distress. The interim executive director, Theophilus Yungong, explains that due to high interest rates, the cost of servicing Africa's debt is diverting resources that could otherwise be invested in infrastructure. We are talking about Africa spending $19 billion on debt service, while only about $30 billion are being spent in water all over the continent. Let's understand more from the speech of Dr. Theophilus Yungong.
3: The Sustainable Development Goals, you have Africa Agenda 2061, and you also have National Development Goals. So investing in this infrastructure it's faced with a lot of challenges when you consider the fact that the financial resources have been taken up by debt service in African countries. The African Development Bank estimates that African countries are supposed to spend about 130 to about 170 billion annually on infrastructure. But when you look at the resources, you find that there is a financing gap of over 100 million, billion every year, rather, you know, to invest in infrastructures. And countries in debt distress also face restricted access to concessional lending and faced with high interest rates against the debt services that they are supposed to the debt servicing, you know, that they are committed to honoring every year. And this problem goes beyond just issues of debt governance at the level of African countries. It goes beyond just debt governance. This is a purely structural issue. And we have often, you know, pointed the nature of the global financial architecture, credit ratings, which, of course, is the monopoly of Western credit rating agencies. The adverse credit ratings have often led to, borrowing in African countries, you know, attracting high interest rates, because this is some form of market response, you know, to the kind of adverse ratings that they give African countries. So all of this, you know, together with the power asymmetry of the financial system, the rulemaking around how countries can borrow, of course, on whether they can also borrow in their own currency, you know, becomes a problem, because a lot of this debt also is in foreign currency, which means for African countries to be able to deal with their debt burdens, they also have to earn that foreign currency. They need to earn a dollar, the euro, before they can actually, you know, service their debt, which is, you know, it's a very big problem. And we have seen this, especially very challenging with countries like Nigeria, where they have had serious currency depreciation in recent years. For instance, the Naira depreciated 2023, between 2023 and 2024, and the same for the Cedi and the Birr in Ethiopia. All this, you know, constrained the ability of countries to be able to service their debt, you know, and then invest in infrastructure at the same time, because it becomes very costly in the sense, as I indicated earlier, that they have then to earn foreign currency before they can service their debt. You know, it's not just a problem of servicing their debt, but also earning that foreign currency, because the system is rules-based, and of course, the debts are not denominated in local currency. And when countries tend to hold debt in their own currency, it's easier for for them to deal with those burdens compared to having to deal with currencies that are external, you know, to their own fiscal space. And so, finally, the issue around countries having difficulties with investing in water and sanitation, you know, is based on real-world evidence that the high borrowing cost, the exchange rate with volatilities, and the limited concessional finance under the current global financial architecture, the power asymmetries, constrain African governments' ability to invest in water, in sanitation, in climate resilient systems, you know, that can also help countries deal with some of the development challenges that they are faced with. So the result is some reinforcing cycle of insufficient concessional finance, expensive borrowing, and extensive borrowing that raises debt burdens, and then rising debt service that crowds out, you know, development spending, and of course resulting to underinvestment in sanitation systems, in water and sanitation systems. And this reinforces even the possibility of countries mobilizing domestic resources, because this affects agriculture. This affects industrial water needs as well, and which ends up with a lean tax base for African countries. And when they have this lean tax base, they can actually mobilize domestic resources to finance development. And then at the end, they keep reaching out their hands to borrow more. And of course, I already highlighted the implications of borrowing in the different currency, the implications of a global financial system that is not kind, I would like to use this word, you know, to African countries in terms of the rules and the power asymmetries in the global financial system.
1: You're listening to Maputo Corridor Radio. That was Dr. Theophilus Yungong. He is the Interim Executive Director of the African Forum and Network on Debt and Development. And he was describing the global financial architecture as unfair and a broken system. According to numbers, $90 billion US dollars are being used for debt repayment, while only about $30 billion US dollars are utilized for water for Africa. It means that Africa is paying for debt instead of water. This is also saying that Dr. Lavender Namdiero, as she explained, that Africa's water crisis is not just a technical or infrastructure issue, but it's also a political and historical one. Let's understand what Dr. Lavender has to say.
4: So the colonial economies were designed to extract water, to extract land, and labor for export. So that logic has never really disappeared. It's just simply changed its form. Dr. Theo has shared today that many African countries are trapped in debt and forced to prioritize foreign exchange over people's basic needs. So across a continent, more than half of the countries spend more on servicing public debt than on healthcare. And this is a trend that even the UN Secretary General has flagged repeatedly. So that means water is increasingly treated as an input for mining, for export agriculture, for energy, and so-called green industries, rather than as a public good. But meanwhile, 418 million Africans still lack access to clean drinking water, which is really an outrage in a region powering global commodity chains. And according to WHO, at least 2.2 billion people globally lacked safe and manageable drinking water in 2022, which really shows you the scale and the challenge and the pace that is required to make a change. So the problem is not really scarcity, as we've seen. It's about water concessions. So who controls water, who benefits from it, and how debt pressure distorts those decisions. So for example, you'll find countries with high debt investing in water-intensive projects as a means to quickly generate foreign exchange. Examples include exporting agriculture, hydropower mining, hydrogen, and industrial green zones. Which brings us to the green colonialism angle. And we see that some green solutions, in quotes, really intensify water stress and socially and are socially extractive. And I can give you some examples, like the green hydrogen that's been extracted in the continent. It really requires massive volumes of fresh water or desalination water to make this happen. If you look at the wind, solar corridors, and new industrial zones, they can intensify groundwater extraction if not regulated. And this has been noted by the International Energy Agency that less than 40% of planned low emissions hydrogen projects sit in water-stressed regions, which require desalination or water or wastewater reuse by design. Another example is that critical mineral extraction for batteries contaminate water tables and groundwater, which has been shown in the DRC. And then lastly, the last example I'll give is that biofuel monocultures can compete for land, with the FAO cautioning on significant water and ecosystem impacts if poorly governed. So these projects that I've mentioned, you know, they're often debt financed, export oriented, and externally driven. And their financing terms reflect an Africa risk premium, which Dr. Theophilus has spoken about. And they're linked to rating methodologies. So UNDP estimates objectively in credit ratings has cost African countries equivalently to $75 billion in excess interest and foregone lending, money that could actually be used to build pipes, treatment plants, and clinics. Meanwhile, millions of Africans still lack safe drinking water, basic sanitation, with their real diseases remaining a major killer of young children on the sub-Saharan continent. So this is a structural contradiction. Africa is asked to power a global green transition while many of its citizens can't access clean water. So that's why a reparatory justice, is, it's not just about the history. So it's about correcting a financial system that reproduces extraction today. And the AU, the African Union, has made this explicit by declaring 2025 the year of reparations, and obviously extending to the next 10 years, as a platform for Africa to use to link historical harms to present-day water and health access. So just to close, I think the AU summit's theme is a mandate to argue plainly. Historical injustice, debt, and biased financial rules are directly undermining water, health, and livelihoods. And without debt relief and financial reform, water will keep being sacrificed for repayment and export.
1: Dr. Lavender Namdiero is a strategic campaigner at African Futures Lab, and she says reparative justice requires transforming how financial risks and resources are taken.
5: Dear listeners, it's the 17th of June, and also today is International Day Against Deforestation. A message comes from the UN, specifically from the Secretary General Antonio Guterres. Let's listen to it.
6: Rangelands are vast open spaces found in every climate on every continent. They cover half the Earth's land surface, supplying vital food and fibers and sustaining over 2 billion people. They also play a crucial role as wildlife habitats and carbon sinks. Yet up to 50% of the world's rangelands are now degraded or at risk. These conditions threaten the global food system, harm local livelihoods, reduce biodiversity, and increase greenhouse gas emissions. On this World Day of Combat Desertification and Drought, we are issuing an urgent call to recognize and respect the world's rangelands. This means investing in restoration, especially water security, empowering rural communities through sustainable employment, and forging solutions across borders through international cooperation. This year also marks the International Year of Rangelands and Pastoralists, a chance to support the pastoralists and indigenous peoples whose traditional knowledge can help safeguard those ecosystems. To protect our future, we must protect the land. Together, let us ensure that rangelands everywhere thrive for generations to come.
5: While we were talking about deforestation and water in Africa, and that message came from Antonio Guterres. Let's continue now with the press review.
1: We usually bring you 4 to 5 services, and today is not going to be different. We are kicking off as we usually do with the Radio Mozambique's storyline, saying that Mozambique and South Africa reinforce cooperation in management of migration. We also have the Council of Ministers approving the proposal for reinforce of control of traffic in the country. The General Secretary of RELIMO has received the counterpart from South Africa, and specifically the ANC party in Mozambique, while also the inclusive dialogue in the country is now moving on to debate phase regarding the contributions gathered in the public consultations. The Maputo Provincial Prosecutor's Office warns against intolerance towards violence and sexual abuse in the country, while Mozambique's Ministry of Labor warns of an increase in violence against the elderly. Inauguration of secretaries of state marked by appeals for integrity and security in the country, and government wants to stop the theft of school books. These are the front page informations we can gather from Journal Noticias, while also President of Republic demands rigor in the new decentralized government model. It's also said that 2 people died and 1 got injured in clashes between police and motorcycle taxi drivers in that province, central Mozambique. More than 20,000 people have already been displaced in Nkwabi due to armed attacks, according to IOM. World Bank of Mozambique advocates for regulation of artificial intelligence, and government approves revision of the highway code and new regulations for industrial sectors. This is news from Journal O País, a private service information. We are now going to read from AIM, which is the country's news agency. Well, they also talk about the government approving the new highway code. Well, they also tell us about the stories making the country when it comes to investment in railways. Business people in Sofala defend less bureaucracy and more economic decentralization, while the government has pointed at judicial security as condition to attract more investment. African Child Day marked by appeals to access to water. While in Manica, production of gold drops at 12% and reduces contribution of mining sector to the local economy. While we close with Uniluri forming 200 professionals of health in management of vaccination data. Well, if you want to read also from Club of Mozambique, we have stories for you on the front page, kicking off with more than 21,000 elephants in Mozambique, and also telling you that Mozambique government says negotiations are underway with Mozal Aluminum Smelter. Mozambique has also approved new industrial activity licensing regulations as part of reforms in the country, and we are to participate in the African Air Transport Convention in Lomé, Togo. We are also telling you that Goba Line trains suspended for 10 days. Resan Garcia Line is under restrictions as from Wednesday. And President Chapo receives Mozambique Chamber of Mines to strengthen dialogue with the extractive sector. You're listening to Maputo Cradle Radio. It's the English service of Mozambique, Radio Mozambique. And we hope you're having a great time listening to the stories and getting updated about what's happening in Mozambique. For more details, stay also connected to us, as we are going to bring you more details about what's happening in the country. Well, you were having the press review in the House of Maputo, Cradle Radio. In the meantime, also, we are telling you that in South Africa, President Cyril Ramaphosa has been speaking. In specific stories, it says that South African president warns that immigrants should not be used as scapegoats for the problems facing South Africa. He warned that the government will not tolerate South Africans being deceived by those who want to cause instability. In some parts of South Africa, there has been a wave of protests and violent attacks against other African citizens. This is carried out by anti-immigration groups. The groups blame African foreigners for the high unemployment rate, crime, and deficient public services.
7: No South African must take any action against any person from any of our African sister countries. That is the responsibility of government and government officials. So the so-called 30th of June, in my view, is not an event that is even necessary, because we are addressing the challenges that our people are facing. And we must not allow South Africans to be duped and to be misled by those who want to foster instability in our country. And we will not allow that. So security forces in our country are going to ensure that there is no instability and there's no disruption of the lives of our people. But government is continuing the interventions.
1: Well, that was the President of South Africa, Cyril Ramaphosa, as part of the fight against illegal immigration. South Africa police say they detained more than 2,500 undocumented foreigners last week alone. 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We have joined you to bring more information about what's happening in Mozambique and the world. 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Thank you. Well, my name is Beth Madim. I put together the program and presented it. I hope this information keep you updated. 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Great, the radio. A good day for you, and goodbye for now.
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That's right. G Pro Fam. Saint Bausch. Que mais? XL. Yeah. Duas caras.

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Eva fit, yes, and call. Quarter one to believe a son. Jolly joy, see a soul.

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Would you cry if you saw me crying? And would you save my soul tonight? Would you tremble if I touched your lips? Or would you laugh

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0: Are you there? Are you there? Are you there? Are you there? Are you there? Are you there? Are you there? Are you there? Are you there? Are you there? Are you there? Are you there? Are you there? Are you there? Are you there? Are you there? Are you there? Are you there? Are you there? Are you there? Are you there? Are you there? Are you there? Are you there? Are you there?
1: May I have your attention, please? Recognized. Dino Bravo. Yo Mama's favorite DJ. Authorization verified. Proceed.